0: And I have so many more talkbacks that I'll get to. Here we go.
1: Hey, Garrett. Yeah. Wow. Listening to all those ads that Katie Hobbs has put out, I'm beginning to wonder if maybe that's where the $360 million that was missing went. What do you think?
0: That's funny. See, that's funny. $339 million. She's never answered for it. Again, she literally kicked 15 black people and kids and disabled ones out of an elevator at an ASU U of A football game. Like, wreck her. Why are you being nice? I'll get more of your talkbacks as well as updates for you about the big giant voting scandal in New Jersey. Non-citizens voting everywhere. I have all kinds of great stuff for you. It's coming up. Garrett Lewis with you. It's your afternoon addiction.
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5: Biggs comes up big in the Arizona primary. From the 550 KFYI newsroom, I'm Brad Siegel. U.S. Representative Andy Biggs is the projected winner of the Republican primary for Arizona governor with 73% of the vote. Biggs, who was endorsed by President Trump, defeated 8-term Congressman David Schweikert. Biggs delivering a victory speech last night.
6: The real work begins tomorrow. Yes. And I'll be working my tail off, and I know you will, because it's too important. We can't let this state go to somebody who's actually recklessly incompetent. And that is our current governor.
5: He'll face Democratic Governor Katie Hobbs in a race the RNC believes is winnable in November. Another round of election results in Arizona expected tonight, still too close to call, is the Democratic primary in the first congressional district race between Amish Shah and Marlene Galan Woods, and the Republican primary in the school superintendent race between Tom Horn and Kimberly Yee. Staff and volunteers at Out of Africa Wildlife Park in Camp Verde are picking up the pieces after back-to-back storms ripped through the popular attraction in central Arizona. Officials say they have thousands of dollars in damage after major flooding over the last couple of days forced the park to close until the cleanup can be finished. Crews are working to remove debris and mud. Taking a look at your money at the closing bell this afternoon, the Dow down 6 points, now 550. KFYI traffic.
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8: 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You're being monitored and recorded.

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3: Mostly clear skies tonight, low 87, mostly sunny tomorrow. An extreme heat warning goes into effect, high 109, and mostly clear tomorrow night, low 92. I'm Brad Siegel, 550 KFYI.
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5: 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Garrett's on. I'm hoping Andy Biggs subscribes. I want him to be the governor. I think it'd be great. It's interesting that Katie Hobbs is really, the Democrats are going for it. They're smearing Andy Biggs like there's no tomorrow because they know they have nothing. That's why Biggs should have came out swinging and his campaign should have had more stuff ready to go. It's just the way it is. And I'm sure his campaign's going to call me tomorrow. Garrett, you don't understand. No, okay, whatever. I'm good. And it's really interesting because Hobbs is going after Andy Biggs on several different issues and trying to paint him to be an election denier. And I find that to be so hilarious right now. And it's something the Biggs campaign can actually use against KKK Hobbs. Because a lot of us still believe there's a lot of voter fraud. We don't believe that Katie Hobbs legitimately won. I mean, I remember the Carrie Lake lawsuits. Judges were wimps. I mean, for God's sakes, at Runbeck, you had employees signing. They literally put their names down and said, I will testify. I swear a penalty of crime. I'll go to prison. If I'm lying, I'm not lying. I've witnessed all kinds of problems with signature verification, with everything, with the mail-in ballots. There was just no records of ballots coming and going. They did all that. And now you have this situation in New Jersey where you have 6,600 non-citizens registered to vote, even though they clicked on the computer screen when they got their license. They're going for a driver's license. Doesn't mean they're all illegals, by the way. Again, they're just not citizens. They're non-citizens. And you have these non-citizens being asked when they get their driver's license at the DMV in New Jersey, would you like to register to vote? Apparently 6,600 said no, but it went to yes. 400 actually did vote. They knew they weren't supposed to. Okay. And now it's this scandal is growing because it turns out it looks like the New Jersey governor, a Democrat, and this is where Andy Biggs could go right back at KKK Hobbs. But the New Jersey governor, Mikey Sherrill, she tried to blame it on a glitch. And it turns out the company that created the software is like, no, that's not true. But listen to what she said.
6: A serious software error in New Jersey's motor vehicle system led to the improper voter registration of what we believe to be roughly 6,600 people in our state.
5: That you know
6: when of. New Jerseyans applied for a driver's license or identification at the MVC, they were asked if they wanted to register to vote. In the case of this error, some individuals indicated that they weren't citizens and weren't eligible to vote, but the software registered them anyway.
5: Really?
6: The error in the software was corrected a year later in June of 2024.
5: Hang on, let me pause right there. So the company that that created the software, the vendor, is called IDEMIA, I-D-E-M-I-A, if I'm pronouncing that correctly. And apparently they actually do this for 35 or 36 states, I've read, in the country, including Arizona. But they said, it's not us, it's you. Going full Costanza. It's not you, it's me. No, it's not us, it's you. They put out a statement. IDEMIA works with the New Jersey Motor Vehicle Commission and has for more than 40 years to support the process through which the eligible individuals may indicate their interest in registering to vote when applying for or renewing a driver's license or a state-issued ID card. IDEMIA's role is to transmit information through the motor vehicle system. The voter registration information is transmitted to the New Jersey Department of State Division of Elections, which is ultimately responsible for verifying eligibility to vote. Information submitted by IDEMIA must still be validated and adjudicated by the New Jersey Division of Elections. Oh, boy. It's like, listen, we just transmit the data. You still have to check on it. You haven't checked on it. Uh-oh. Back to the lying Democrat governor of New Jersey.
6: That is more than 2 years ago.
5: Mm-hmm.
6: I learned of this last Wednesday, and I immediately ordered my chief counsel to launch a comprehensive investigation. Currently, the Division of Elections is working to ensure anyone who is illegally registered is removed from the voter rolls.
5: Why didn't they do that before? They're supposed to, again, according to this company, this software vendor, again, information submitted must still be validated and adjudicated by the Division of Elections. So you're telling me this is it. Now, again, the Department of Homeland Security put out a week and a half ago or 2 weeks ago, whenever Trump did the big speech. It was last week. They said that New Jersey had over 35,000 names of non-citizens that were registered to vote that shouldn't be there. We only know of 6,600 now. So Democrats, which told you this never happened, to where if it happens, it's very, very, very small, to where all of a sudden it's, oh, it's happening, but it's not a big deal. Like, they're going on that way. So Andy Biggs can turn this around to KKK Katie Hobbs and say, you should demand the voter rolls. I mean, right now, Andy Biggs should be doing that. You know what? When I'm governor, I'm going to work with the Secretary of State. I'm going to publicly call for the voter rolls to be examined, cleaned, to make sure only citizens are registered. Make that claim. I'm not an election denier. You know what Katie Hobbs is? Oh, she's a denier, all right. She's an election fraud denier, just like all the Democrats. Turn it right back around on her. Katie Hobbs, the election fraud denier. Wouldn't that be nice? Wouldn't that be great? Because that's what the Democrats are doing now. I'll give you an example. MS Now has an analyst, a guest, whatever the hell. Molly Jong Fast. I think she works for the New York Times too. Anyway, she's on MS Now. Listen, she's asked about this scandal that's now growing more in New Jersey. She's asked about it by the MS Now host. I have no idea who the hell it is. Oh, Katie Tort, listen to this.
7: And this was Governor Mikey Sherrill, Democrat, just voted into office there, went through the voter rolls and did find 400 instances where non-citizens were able to cast a ballot. How concerned are you about that?
8: I mean, again, good for her for transparency and transparency. Talking about it and those people are no longer on the rolls. And look, that is good. The question is, like, does Trump now, and we're seeing this already, use it to prove a point that it doesn't exist?
5: Prove a point that it doesn't exist? It actually existed. 6,600 people, and I'm sure there's more, just in one state, New Jersey, were non-citizens on the voter rolls, registered to vote. Shouldn't happen. 400 did vote. And yet at the end, you heard that. Well, look, Trump's going to try to use this to prove a point that doesn't exist. That doesn't exist. It literally is right here. These people are voter fraud deniers. And the Republicans should turn it around that way. Trump gave a speech last week, pointed out to the country that there's 220 million Americans who had their voter registration info hacked by the Chi-Coms. That's a big deal. It's huge. So I want Biggs to turn this around. Make her answer to this. Say, you know what, Katie, get on the debate stage with me. Get on the stage with me and answer questions because Arizona voters deserve to know. Turn it around. Have fun with it. Enjoy it. We're the happy party, right? We're the people that have a good time. We can laugh. They're the ones that are flipping miserable all the time. I like winning. I want to win. We need to win. We must win. And Biggs needs to step it up in that aspect, and so does his campaign. That's it. That's it. I have more reactions to this. And, you know, he really should, because wait till you hear. I mean, they're just going for it, the Hobbs campaign. And it's a smart move on their part, but it's garbage. We want it on our side. Did you hear the nickname they just tried to give Andy Biggs? Hobbs' campaign manager came up with this. And I'm like, how stupid is she? But wait till you hear it. I have it for you. It's coming up. Garrett Lewis with you. It is your afternoon addiction.
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0: 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That's what it is. So really quick, I was like, you've got to be kidding me. I saw a tweet from an Arizona Republic reporter named Stacey Barchanger. Apparently, Andy Biggs, and Stacey Barchanger wrote, here's why Andy Biggs was very, very late to his own victory party tonight. The reason why he was late is apparently because his plane was delayed. Crap happens, right? Weather happens. That's just how it is. Yet, Hobbs' campaign manager, Nicole DeMont, gave a quote to the Republic reporter, quote, basement Biggs' choice to abandon Arizonans on election day and beg for... Wait, what? They're trying... Katie Hobbs won't debate anybody. She literally ran into a bathroom to hide from R.C. Maxwell, a reporter who happens to be black and apparently, you know, she's a twice convicted racist. She ran into the bathroom to get away from him, to not answer questions. And her campaign manager is dumb enough to try to call Andy Biggs basement. What are you talking about? This is ridiculous. How stupid is Katie Hobbs' campaign manager for doing that? Because it opens the door to go, really? Why didn't Katie debate back in 2022? If you remember, Katie Hobbs not only wouldn't debate Carrie Lake, she wouldn't debate any other Democrats that were in the primary running against her in 2022. I forget the man's name. He was like a mayor of maybe Nogales or something like that. Anyway, I forget the guy's name. But she would not debate him either. She won't debate anybody. She can't answer questions. One thing I know is Andy will be out there. Again, I want Andy to win. I just don't think it's going to be good for him and you and me, because we want a new governor. We want Biggs. It's not going to be good if he doesn't point out how bad she is. Point out what you're going to do. I get it. But that's what really gets people. I don't want to hear any bad things. People will say that to pollsters. I want our politicians to get along, and I want that. No. And deep down, people don't really want that. That's in some, you know, utopia where I wish we could all be that way and people could be normal. No, it doesn't work like that. So Andy needs to just really say enough is enough, because Katie Hobbs, she can't run on anything that she has done. So instead, because her results are awful, they're awful. There's not enough houses. She hasn't done anything. I was very impressed when Andy came on this show and talked about how he's already talking to Western Canada, to Alberta, about pipelines to bring gas down here to circumvent California. We need more options to drive down price. Katie Hobbs doesn't care about that. She wants us to pay a lot of money. He needs to talk about things he's going to do, but he also needs to point out the truth, because she will do nothing but smear him. And unfortunately, that also works. That works. She has nothing to run on because she has no accomplishments. This is the truth. And this is why we need to make sure. And this is why I'm saying, I'm just throwing out the warning, and I wanted Andy and his people to hear what people are saying. Okay? I want people, he needs to know that people are saying, we need more from you. That's what it comes down to. We need more from you. And last time I checked, that's okay. Right? You work for a company, they're like, you know what? We need more from you. They have every right to say that. When you're a public servant, right? I'm hoping, I'm Andy's constituent. You know what? I need more from you because I want to make sure you win. That's what we're saying. And it needed to come out. It needed to. If I had a whole bunch of talkbacks where people are saying, enough is enough, Garrett, blah, blah, blah, I would be playing them. I'd be playing them. I've had one talkback. that you know what? You need to hear this one. Yes, this is wait, where? Just bear with me. I've gotten so many because people are like, no, I'm with you, man. Like, we want someone that's going to really win. We want to be inspired. We want to know. People get excited for Trump. They get excited for others. We need this to happen. There was one listener that compared me to his grandson and has all the faith that Andy's going to do the right thing. There we go. This is it.
1: Hey, Garrett. Love your show, but it is kind of fun to listen in. You kind of remind me of my grandson. He throws a fit when he can't get his way and cries too much.
0: Okay.
1: I'm sure the Biggs campaign in their own way will handle this.
0: Okay. There's one. That was the one out of, I got, I mean, there's, I think it's over 65 or 70 different talkbacks. People took the time to go to the iHeartRadio app and tap the red mic and let me know what they thought. And that's when it's like, Garrett, enough. Like, you're good. You're good. People are frustrated, man. We want results. It was very, look, back in 2020, we saw our what was going on with the China virus scam. We didn't have the freedom that we wanted. It wasn't good. And it built up, the election stolen, built up to 2022. And people were fired up at primary elections and general elections. And they were very, very, they were high turnout. 2022, 2024. And now we have a lot of our rights. We're frustrated because the Republicans in the Senate, in Congress, they are not following through with the agenda that we want. We voted for Trump for a reason. I mean, even Trump is pretty upset. He let it known today. He let it be known. He's very upset with John Thune.
2: Finally, we have to pass the Save America Act to defend American elections.
0: Yeah.
2: And I have to say, Mike Johnson and Congress have done a great job, but we're having a hard time in the Senate. The Senate, what they're doing is just, it's just not right.
0: Yep.
2: Congress is going to pass it again. They passed it three times. They're going to pass it again. It's like the Senate is a place that you send things when you want them to die.
0: I mean, he's upset. He's calling out John Thune, another Republican. I'm just, he wants it to get done. Just like you and I, we want Andy to win. I believe I know what it takes. If his campaign disagrees and I'm an idiot and he wins, I'll be, you know what? I was wrong. But we just want him to win, and we think it's going to take some aggression. That's how it is nowadays. We want to see it, and I believe he'll do it. I just want them to know it. I have more for you coming up. Garrett Lewis with you. It's your afternoon addiction.
3: Arizona Cardinals guard Isaiah Adams is with the team for the start of training camp today as he faces charges in his native Canada. Adams turned himself in to Toronto area police this past weekend after being slapped with weapons charges stemming from a gangs and guns investigation. More flash flooding hit Globe in Miami yesterday. It comes less than a year after flash floods hit the area back in September, leaving three people dead. The National Weather Service issued flash flood warnings for Gila County yesterday. A funnel cloud was spotted in that area. Measles cases in the U.S. are hitting the highest number recorded in more than three decades. According to Johns Hopkins University's measles tracker, there have been 2,295 recorded measles cases this year, just surpassing 2025's total. The U.S. officially eliminated measles in 2000, but measles transmission has persisted for more than a year now. U.S. Central Command says it's launched another wave of strikes against Iranian military targets. In a post, CENTCOM says the strikes are intended to further degrade Iranian military capabilities used to attack commercial shipping in the Strait of Hormuz. Now, a check on traffic.
4: When was the last time you woke up actually feeling rested or got through the day without feeling stressed out? Yeah, over 50% of adults say they'd feel better if they got more sleep, and stress is often the biggest barrier. 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
12: So I eat the food and everything's going great. And all of a sudden, I start to feel this throbbing pain in my throat. And usually I'm like, okay, let's kind of just sit for a second because maybe I'm having anxiety. Because sometimes there's instances where I'm like, is this an anxiety attack or is this actually anaphylaxis? Like, what is happening here? The pain is getting worse and it's getting worse. and I'm starting to break out in hives, like on my stomach, and I feel like I'm going to throw up. So I got my epinephrine, did the epinephrine, and my friend called an ambulance. They took me away, and the next day, the restaurant, I talk, and I'm like, what happened? This is my safe dish, and they're like, we have no idea. And so even like minor exposure can put me in a life-threatening situation, like what happened that night.
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0: Gary Lewis with you. 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You can listen there live or on demand, and you could also watch and listen on the 550 KFYI YouTube channel. So look, as bad as Hobbs is, she's awful. And I have confidence now that the Biggs campaign will be more aggressive. Point out that she has nothing that she can brag about. It's going to help. And she represents the entire Democratic Party in a way, because they have nothing to brag about. Right. They have zero, zip, zilch. You have to hear the Democratic Party. I hope America wakes up. They are trying to destroy this country from within. I'm not saying that lightly. But before I get to that, let me just remind you again. This is just incredible. Democratic Congressman Seth Moulton goes on TV and outs the Democrats for being terrible. Listen.
17: There are a lot of people in America who feel that the Democratic Party is out of touch. We can't be honest about what's going on, you know, with immigration. We don't have a plan for immigration. We're not able to say what actually Democrats should do to fix the problem. All we are is opposition to Trump.
0: Yeah.
17: You know, under Biden, we said inflation is not really a big deal. It's transitory. It's going to go away. And then the whole party said, hey, don't worry. Everything's great. Joe is awesome. He can run for re-election. So the point is, we have this history of kind of just like washing over problems.
0: Can you believe this guy said that? Hey, Seth, what happened? You have a gigantic moment of clarity. He admits everything that's wrong with that party. They have nothing they can brag about. They can't even say what they're going to do to make your life better. It's just not going to happen. But then you have the other part. And I hope Americans see that. I don't know. But again, this is why going negative seems to kind of win, right? Which is why we want Biggs to be aggressive, because people respond to that. But now you have socialists that are in the Democratic Party. They are trying to take it over because they don't think Democrats that act like they're socialists. Yeah, they're going to call for the abolishment of ICE, but they're never going to follow through. It's almost like when Republicans, like when John McCain would say, well, it's time to build the dang fence. Remember that? Remember that ad? And never happened. Never supported. I'm going to tell you what you want to hear for the vote. It's like it's the establishment of both sides that do that. The MAGA ones on our side, which are great ones, they're the ones that actually like to fulfill their promises. And now you have the socialists on the left, the commies. They want to fulfill their promises as well. This is not a joke. So in Colorado, you have a I mean, she's basically a socialist. Her name is Malat Kiros. She actually defeated a, I believe it was a, it was an incumbent. Might have been a 15 term or 15 year. I got to double check on that. But she defeated an incumbent in a Democrat primary in Colorado. And Malad Kiros gave away the game. She said what the Democrat Party, it really is the commie party. They want to take it over and they want to destroy America from within. Listen to what she says.
18: There's a certain reckoning that we are going to have with the global world order as it exists today.
0: Oh.
18: And the way that it fundamentally will have to shift going forward, right? The responsibility that we have as Americans, the recognition that is going to be required of us, of the exploitative and extractive nature that we play on the global scale and the global stage, is only going to be challenged if we are getting represented by people who understand that on a fundamental level, right? And that means getting more immigrants into office. That means getting more people who have heritage in the global south into office, because that's where those decisions are made specifically.
0: So she's saying import the commies. We need more commies to come here from South America, from Central America, so we can fundamentally change America. Like, she wants to do it. Remember Obama said it's time to fundamentally change America? Well, now you have these commies that are taking over the Democratic Party because they're like, we're sick of you guys promising stuff and never doing it. Because, again, the Democrats say the same things that these commies say. But for the most part, I mean, defunding the police, all this other stuff, they'll say it and they're like, well, maybe we really can't go that crazy, but thanks for your vote anyway. Yeah, this one beat a 15-term Democrat named Diana DeGette in Colorado. And she says we need to bring in more commies to turn America to be more commie. That's what she said. I'm hoping Americans hear that and see that and realize what is happening there. One of Mamdani's commie picks, this Daraliza Chevalier, she did put on her social media, we are Westerners fighting for the total eradication of Western civilization. We seek community and instruction from militants in the global south. You keep hearing this. Global south. Global south. Eradicate the Western civilization. You got to believe them when they say this. And bring in more militants, the commies in the global south. The one you heard from Colorado that said bring them all in that I played for you. She's from Ethiopia. She's an Ethiopian PhD student. She hates Israel. She said eliminating Israel, she said, is not anti-Semitic. She actually said that. Huh? These are all members of the Democratic Socialists of America, which are actually communists. They don't have the guts to say we're communists, but they say this stuff. This is who the Democratic Party is. These people are crazy and it needs to be known. And I'm hoping that this is the kind of stuff that can help sink the Democratic Party. Help the Republicans continue to hold the House, the Senate, local elections as well. It's very important. Very important. I mean, I hope Andy ties KKK Hobbs to the socialists as well. If you look at the Democrats in the state legislature here in Arizona, a lot of them, they are socialists. They are. Not many people pay attention to them, but I do for you. I do for you. Why not? If Katie Hobbs is spending her time trying to tie Jeffrey Epstein to Andy Biggs, which is utterly ridiculous, why not tie her to the rise of communism that's happening on the left here in America? Why not? This is the kind of stuff we want to see. This is not personal with Andy Biggs. This is the kind of, and if you, I don't understand, like, don't say anything. I'm not going to sit by and hope the guy loses. I hope this makes his campaign wake up a little bit and get tougher and say, yeah, we need to do this kind of stuff. We need to do it. Just want them to win. That's it. Tie Hobbs to this stuff. It can happen. Put it out there. What does Katie Hobbs think of the Democratic Socialists of America? Make her answer the question. Get on the debate stage, Katie. Make it happen. Don't just sit back and take it. I have faith in Biggs. He could be a phenomenal governor. He'll be a great governor. And what I really like is I really truly believe that he will actually use his clout that he has built to make sure that the state legislature, because we have some weak Republicans in the state legislature, that they do the right thing. I mean, Andy even told me that. I think I can use my clout to make that happen. Oh, great. Make it happen. More coming up. Gary Lewis with you. Afternoon Addiction.
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0: Garrett Lewis with you. It's your afternoon addiction. Thank you for making it that way. This whole Biggs Hobbs thing, I mean, it's a big deal and it took over the show. Tomorrow, incredible stuff about the mass shooting that happened in Arizona. If you don't know, there was a mass shooting last weekend in Tucson. And finally, businesses are fighting back and at least one business has had enough and they are challenging the nutjob mayor of Tucson. Wait till you hear it. I'll get that tomorrow. There's all kinds of things that can happen. It's big stuff. It really is. I mean, again, when you the details of this right away, if you missed it there in that mass shooting, you had the mayor of Tucson. You had members of Congress calling for gun control. And it turns out the guy that did the mass shooting, because of an argument in downtown Tucson in the middle of the, you know, at two o'clock in the morning, whatever it was, it turns out that guy was a convicted felon. So he has no legal way to actually buy a gun, possess a gun, none of that stuff. And yet they're calling for more gun control.

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1: Which you can see James like dancing every time. Pablo, you ever notice that when Luther Vandross comes up in the bumper music rotation, James waits a little bit longer to start talking because he just gets in the groove?
2: That and his grin goes...
1: Yeah, you can tell it's his favorite. I love Luther Vandross. If we had Rolling Stone songs in the bumper music rotation, I would be doing the same thing.
0: Yes, you would. Get your tattoo out. Your Stones tattoo is not that well hidden, is it?
1: It's on my shoulder. I'd have to take like my arm out of the sleeve. You know, my other music tattoo is right here on my arm.
0: Right. We are talking about the fraud. We're talking about, listen, here's where we are so far. No voter fraud, no election was on the View. No election has ever been stolen. All of them have been perfect. Oh, wait a minute. What happened in New Jersey? Oh, the DMV had a glitch. Oh, wait a minute. The software company said, no, that wasn't no glitch. That was you.
1: Yeah,
0: but we're going to clean up the voter rolls.
1: The governor and the rest of the officials in New Jersey said, trust us. Just like you can trust the government any and every other time. Just trust us. The government.
3: What about DEET in the 80s? Remember in the 70s? Remember they said DEET was okay and it was safe for you? Love the show.
0: Yeah, they did.
1: Yeah, well, what about when Dr. Fauci in the 80s came out? And, I mean, again, he was a high-ranking government official, right?
0: Right.
1: Ended up being the highest paid person on the government's payroll.
0: Correct.
1: Right? But in the 80s, he said that you needed to be concerned about the AIDS virus, not through homosexual sex or unprotected sex or intravenous drug use. No, if you hug a person with AIDS, you're going to get it.
0: Is that the same Dr. Fauci that said if you wore a mask, you know, you would not spread the virus?
1: Yeah. He's also part of the same government institution that told us during the 70s and the 80s that the pathway to healthy living was to cut out red meat and animal fats.
0: Oh, yeah.
1: And eat nothing but grains and carbohydrates. And now here we are. Everybody's got the beaties.
0: This is the trust the government. No. Question the government. Question authority. We had a listener earlier
1: who said,
0: "You know what? I am going to have my kids. I'm going back to that." And you're right. Over the break. Who did you say said that?
1: Oh, yeah. I mean, one of the best lessons I ever learned in life came from none other than Stone Cold Steve Austin.
0: Stone Cold Steve Austin.
1: When he said, don't trust anyone. You know what? I look at the warden with an askew look and go, what? I don't trust anybody.
0: What did you say, woman? What? Who?
1: Everybody's got something to... an ulterior motive. Particularly the government.
0: The government has an ulterior motive. Absolutely, they do. And this should be the big takeaway. Trust no one.
4: Another example, guys, of this voter fraud and DMV corruption is Yuba City, California. The Sikh population has completely taken over that city, and they completely infiltrated the DMV. Over 150,000 fraudulent CDLs and Democrat registered voters were created at the DMV.
1: Well, yeah, because you can register to vote now at the DMV.
0: And
1: the
0: Democrats did that. They made that maneuver. This is all done to us purposely. And what you're talking about, what city did he say he was in?
1: Yorba City, California.
0: Absolutely. Absolutely. The Sikhs have come and taken over the city. The Sikhs, I guess, you're supposed to pronounce it. But yes, I know who you're talking about. And this is a huge problem.
1: This is the same community, by the way. I believe in London and other places, right? You can't have a knife for personal protection, but the Sikhs can.
0: Correct.
1: Because it's part of their culture. Religious
0: right.
1: ceremony.
0: Absolutely. They got some big knives, too. Some big. You know, when I was in India, I actually had a couple of meals at the Sikh community. They're very, very charitable people over there. Come over here, something happens. I don't know. I'm just saying.
1: Well, I think they're like any other community, right? You got some very generous, well-intended people, and then you got nefarious people. But They shouldn't be registered to vote if they're not here legally.
0: And you shouldn't be giving out, well, you know, license to drive a trucks.
1: If you can't read the actually drive the truck, maybe you don't get a license.
0: Coming up next, CNN. How did they handle this story? Well, it's very, very instructive. And it's why we don't have transparency. Stay tuned.
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8: What's happening, fellow sports fans? It's Andy West. Let's look back on this day in sports, July 23rd. We'll start today in 1976. The last NFL All-Star game is held and is shortened when thunderstorms hit Chicago. The Pittsburgh Steelers beat the All-Stars 24-0. It was known as the Chicago Charities College All-Star Game. The contest was played every year from 1934 until 1976. With the exception of 1974, when it was canceled by the NFL player strike. The last game the College All-Stars won came in 1963 when the Green Bay Packers fell to the College All-Stars 20-17. Packers coach Vince Lombardi said he felt humiliated. Today in the year 2000 at the British Open, Tiger Woods beats Thomas Bjorn and Ernie Els by 8 shots to win his first Open title, becoming the youngest player at 24 years old to win all 4 major golf titles. And today in 2009, Mark Burley pitched the 18th perfect game in Major League history, a 5-0 win over Tampa Bay. It was the first since Randy Johnson's in May of 2004. Burley threw 76 of 116 pitches for strikes and struck out 6 in his second no-hitter. His first came on April 18th, 2007.
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22: Extreme heat warning goes into effect today, and it runs through the weekend with highs today topping out near 111, mostly clear in 93 tonight, 114 tomorrow, and 116 on Saturday. 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

0: action. What they did with the firefighter who told a judge, it was time to go. It's time to go. And I've heard from people like, oh, well, this person might be liberal, more liberal. I don't care if you're concerned. You got to go. It's been mismanaged. You're not being held to account. You're silencing dissent. All of you got to go. Well, and if somebody knucklehead gets in, and we'll vote him out too.
1: Extraordinary job out there in Gilbert, taking out all of these people who have absolutely no business. Taking out the people who have misused the trust, who have not been transparent. And you know what? If it keeps up, in the next election, you're going to see another round of bloodletting. The people are awake. I love this. Yeah.
0: It's time to give somebody else a shot because the people that were there weren't really doing a great job.
1: We're going to thank the Senate leadership. The Senate leadership out in D.C.
0: We're going to thank them?
1: Yes.
0: Thune?
1: Yes.
0: We're going to thank Thune?
1: Yes.
0: What did Thune do to deserve thanks?
1: I'm going to tell you coming up next.
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21: Ice today topping out near 111, mostly clear in 93 tonight, 114 tomorrow, and 116 on Saturday. I'm Wendy Swanson, by 50, KFYI.
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1: 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We have the Speaker of the House, Speaker Johnson. He was confirming yesterday that the SAVE Act provisions will need 50 votes. 50 votes, and then the Vice President of the United States could come in and break the tie, and the SAVE Act would go into place.
0: And the budget resolution that unlocks our third reconciliation bill, which of course is Republicans' best shot to get as much of the Save America Act into law as possible, in addition to funding our national defense and our farmers. Republicans support our troops, our farmers, and election security. We're the only team in Washington that does. Many of you doubted our success. Mm-hmm. Many of you standing around me in the skaggle right now said, let me read you a sample of the headlines. Quote, House Republicans face final week gauntlet. Another said, Johnson's rocky sprint to recess. Another said it was Johnson's make or break week. Despite nearly every Democrat voting against everything I just read you, House Republicans delivered.
1: They did.
0: Now, many of you like to say that major legislating can't happen in an election year. We just proved you wrong. This week, we continue to deliver for the people, and we're going to continue that streak all the way through the end of this year and into the next Congress. We're increasingly confident that we will hold and grow this majority in the House. We must, because you're seeing a demonstration of the two sides, the divergent views for America.
1: Speaker Johnson is 100% correct. You're seeing the Democrats do nothing. The Democrats sit on their hands. The Democrats stall. The Democrats have been shutting down the government. With Republicans, it's been like herding cats, but in the House, they got it done. They confirmed that the Save America Act, a part of these provisions, were sent over to the Senate. And all the Senate had to do is sign off on it. They were scrambling to pass this thing before the summer break.
2: The Republicans are trying to make good on their legislative agenda by passing a batch of measures mm-hmm. before their annual summer recess. Mm-hmm. This includes the Save America Act.
1: Correct.
2: Even a plan to avoid a fall government shutdown. Chief Congressional Correspondent Chad Pergram explains the summertime sprint from Capitol Hill. Good evening, Chad.
1: The summertime sprint from Capitol Hill. Yes. They got it in there. They got it over there. And you know what? They did their job. The Republican House members did their job. Then it got over to the Senate. Where it died. Why did it die? Well, I mean, we're moving this thing. We're moving the president's agenda. We've got it set up so there's going to be no more government shutdowns, especially over key issues. We got it set up so now, you know what? All they got to do is push this thing through and we'll get the SAVE back. We got enough to get to 50 and we got the vice president. What happened? Yeah, I guess that question can go both ways. What happened? What happened to the Republicans in Washington, D.C.? And what happened back to with Pablo? What happened?
3: It's go time. Like, the American people want the House and the Senate to deliver. And look, John Quincy Adams loved the House of Representatives. It was the people's house. It's where you do the hard work. But we've served it up on a platter for the Senate. Go do your freaking job, John Thune. And if not, get out of the way. It's that simple. You've got literally going to have multiple choice. If you don't like that version of the SAVE Act, do Save America. If you don't like that version, do the other version. But this is something that's critical. And look, a CNN poll. So not the most conservative network out there says over 80% of Americans want the Save America Act. No more excuses. Go to work. Stay this weekend. No breaks. Pass the Save America Act.
1: They're not going to go to work. They're not going to go stay this weekend. They're not going to pass it. And what's so insane is, yeah, the American people, 84%, did he say? They want this. So we have to thank John Thune, not for stopping the Save America Act, for exposing where the bottleneck is, exposing the problem. We want to thank John Thune for exposing the club. We don't need to look to him, to other Senate leadership for anything anymore. We just need to get rid of them. They've shown us. There's no reason. There's no bargaining. There's no pleading. There's no sitting down. If this is how we're going to lose, then let us lose by getting rid of the deadwood. Let us lose. We have Mitch McConnell still hanging on to power from the grave. Just claw. He put his John Thune in there. And right when he made that move, you had conservatives saying, no, President Trump, do what you got to do to stop this. President Trump, well, we're going to let the Senate, this august body, no. They got everything set in place. They got their parliamentarian out there who's able, well, just replace it. Well, we can't do that because of Senate tradition. All of this. All of it. The House did their job. The House is closer to the people, you see. They don't want to get burned down. 84% of the people say they want this. The House acted. The Senate, Republican-controlled Senate. They're not directly tied to the people. They should be. Actually, I take that back. I mean, we did vote them in. But they had their traditions. And they have their power arrangements. They have their relationship with the men and women across the aisle. Another thing, you have Lindsey Graham. What did he? He died last week. He's still being celebrated by both sides of the aisle. What does this tell you? The establishment does not want free, safe, fair, transparent elections. The establishment wants illegals to be able to vote. The establishment wants to control the elections, to control who's in power. That's what this is about. You can call your senators until the cow comes home. I'll tell you something else. I don't want a watered down stamp back just so that, okay, we got to pass. I don't want it watered down. That's one of the options that we're talking about. You have options. No, one of the options is a watered down nothing of a bill. And it tells you everything you need to know about the establishment class, the political class, and transparency, and you actually running the republic. You having a say. No. They do, and it has to be wrestled away from them. Coming up next, we have a Senate race, or should I say, we have a race for the Attorney General. An Attorney General-elect, Warren Peterson, will be in the center ring. Stay tuned. 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
4: Dr. Amish Shah is defeating the National Democratic pick to win the U.S. House primary. National leaders backed Galan Woods in an effort to attract potential swing voters. Shah will face off against former NFL kicker Jay Feely. A search is on for a missing hiker at the Grand Canyon. Officials say 83-year-old Gerard Gwynn of Utah went missing at the North Rim after becoming separated from his partner in a remote area on Tuesday. He doesn't have any hiking or camping gear with him. Anyone with information should contact the National Park Service.
21: Iran says it will keep attacking targets in the Middle East as long as it remains under attack. An army spokesperson made the televised comments as the Iranian-backed Houthis in Yemen have started attacking Saudi Arabian shipping. Meanwhile, the U.S. has attacked Iranian targets for a 12th straight night. President Trump is set to announce that some major utility companies are pledging to pay for the increased electricity costs of AI data centers. The goal is to reduce the burden of potentially skyrocketing electric bills for the average customer while still keeping an edge in the race to expand AI. Today's White House announcement brings companies like Duke Energy and NextEra into the plan. And now here's a
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28: 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Who were they? What made them so notorious? How did the internet, or sometimes the algorithm, choose them? And what does a person do when they're suddenly confronted with more attention than the human psyche can handle? Take The Dress, a story that went uber viral in early 2015 in spite of being, well, kind of a boring optical illusion. A mother of the bride in Scotland took a picture of a dress she was thinking about wearing to her daughter's wedding. But she saw the dress as blue with black lace, and her daughter saw it as white with gold lace. One BuzzFeed post later, every single person on the internet was talking about the dress. But to me, the dress is a story about the last couple of months when the internet was still sort of fun. 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With the team at Cool Zone Media, we're taking these characters' 16th minute of fame to see what their moment meant to them and what it says about us.
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1: 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Can Warren Peterson beat her where it matters the most, at the ballot box? Republican Attorney General nominee Warren Peterson is in the center ring. First of all, congratulations, sir. What is your strategy for beating Chris Mays in November?
16: Well, she's helping us a lot, actually. Broad-based support is the strategy. We're going to get all the Republicans, independents, and even some business-friendly and pro-public safety Democrats are going to be on board, and that's going to be plenty to beat Chris Mays this fall.
1: Warren, do you believe Republicans are motivated enough to win this election?
16: If they aren't, then we need to get them there. I mean, I guess that's our job and part of what we're going to be doing over the next 2 months. We're going to help people realize their family's on the business, their family is on the ballot, their business is on the ballot, and so, you know, their freedom is on the ballot, and we're going to help people see that and recognize that this fall. You know, I'm running against a person who thinks that men can be women, so this really should be an easy choice when it comes to my race, but we also have, across the ticket, we have, you know, Democrat candidates that are wanting to raise taxes. They're wanting to, you know, put more red tape on businesses. And so people should see that. And if they don't, then you need to get out there and make sure they do.
0: Talking with Republican Attorney General candidate Warren Peterson. Warren, I don't think it's any secret that you were engaged in one of the more prominent primary fights here in Arizona. What do you say to the people that may have supported your opponent in this race, and how do you plan to unify them to beat Chris Mays in November?
16: Well, this general election is about public safety, and right now we have an attorney general that is making Arizona less safe, and I can be somebody that they can count on to keep Arizona safe. Also, when it comes to, you know, being a consistent conservative, I've got a 14-year record of always standing up and doing the right thing. So they can always count on me to take the positions that share their values with them.
1: Warren, what is Chris May's biggest vulnerability, in your opinion?
16: I think that she keeps going against Arizona on 80-20 issues. I mean, we passed a law said no boys and girls sports. She wouldn't defend the law, protect our girls. Of course, that's one I defended as Senate president. We won just at the Supreme Court just a few weeks ago. An 80-20 issue of protecting people from sex offenders. She didn't protect us from a sex offender law. So I think there's a lot of 80-20 issues where instead of her, you know, she barely won by 280 votes. You'd think she would have gone to the middle, but she went hard left. And so I think just the fact that on so many of these 80-20 issues that are super extreme, fringe Democrat, that she went liberal on all those areas, I think that really hurts her.
1: How much of this race is about restoring trust in the Attorney General's office? And what's the first lawsuit or policy you tackle on day one?
16: Well, on day one, when I'm going to walk in there, we're going to shift the priorities 180 degrees. Right now, she's focused on political lawfare. She's got all these lawsuits against political opponents. She's also focused on environmental radicalism. I'm going to walk in the door and let the 400 attorneys there know, here's our focus, here's our mission. We fight crime. We keep Arizona safe. We defend the laws and the Constitution, and we're going to root out fraud, waste, and corruption. And that's going to be the first act. Obviously, we're going to drop all of these frivolous complaints and lawsuits where she's going against political opponents. Those will go by the wayside very quickly.
1: Warren, if people want to follow you, people want to be involved in your campaign, where can they find you?
16: Peterson4AG.com, or just Google my name. It should be one of the first results there.
1: All right. Republican Attorney General nominee Warren Peterson, I want to thank you very much for coming into the center ring. Yeah, the battle lines are drawn. We know what we have to do. That was a very good question, Aaron. I mean, we got some healing needs to take place.
2: It was a contentious primary debate. Some would say the most contentious primary debate, particularly for the statewide offices. You know, there was some hurt feelings. There was a lot of back and forth. I know there are very passionate people, and sometimes it can be hard to go, I didn't support you in the family fight. But now it's time to recognize there's a bigger issue at play, and that is we can't keep with four more years of AG Mays.
1: We did talk to Rodney Glassman, right, on the day of the primary. He said, you know, whoever loses, he's going to get behind that candidate to help make sure that we win the state back for Republicans. I'm going to hold everybody to that. Warren Peterson said, you know, I'm running against a woman who believes that men should be in a woman's locker room. That is the that is what the Democrats are giving to us. And the Democrats, Socialists of America, are no different. Wait till you hear what they're proposing. Stay tuned.
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32: An extreme heat warning goes into effect today, and it runs through the weekend with highs today topping out near 111. Mostly clear in 93 tonight, 114 tomorrow, and 116 on Saturday. I'm Wendy Swanson, 550 KFYI.
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0: is making me uncomfortable.
1: Well, it's a little dystopian, isn't it?
0: It is. You are listening to the Conservative Circus, 550 KFYI, 790 KNSC, the free iHeartRadio app, streaming live on YouTube. 550 KFYI, artificial intelligence was supposed to make life easier.
1: And it has in some regards.
0: Well, instead, we're already asking a different question. Can we control it?
1: Well, according to this next story, the answer is doesn't look like it.
0: During safety testing, an OpenAI agent reportedly took unauthorized actions against a simulated rival company instead of simply completing the task it was assigned. That's exactly why these systems are tested, my friends. To expose unexpected behavior before they're deployed in the real world.
1: Yeah, so OpenAI was running these tests and they thought they had these guardrails in place. Well, the AI said, it broke free from the shackles.
0: Guardrails? We don't need no stinking guardrails.
1: They're not going to put me back in chains, and initiated a cyber attack on a new AI startup called Hugging Face.
0: Hugging Face?
1: Yeah, I don't know. I didn't name the company. But OpenAI said it was an unprecedented cyber incident involving state-of-the-art capabilities. They've increased their safeguards, and now they say, just like in New Jersey, you can trust us. It won't happen.
2: The Skynet funding bill is passed. The system goes online on August 4th, 1997. Human decisions are removed from strategic defense.
0: That was a movie! But it's no longer a movie!
1: And here's a result. Hugging Face, this startup, said it was able to detect the incident not because of U.S.-based software models, but because it used open-source Chinese information that helped it detect the attack. Because leading U.S. models and safeguards are unable to tell the difference between a defender from an attacker and refuse to process the data needed for analysis.
0: So the Chinese not only hacked the elections, they're hacking the hackers.
1: Yeah.
0: They're hacking the hackers.
1: Now, look, I use AI for a lot of stuff. And in some ways, it is making life better. It is providing quicker access to information. I use it in business processes. I use it in my personal life for information. But man,
0: I just asked AI.
1: Who is John Connors? Do we have a John Connors to save us?
0: Don't worry. Let's settle down. I asked AI about the whole situation.
1: Oh, okay. What did AI say?
0: We are not living in the Terminator. There's nothing to worry about. AI is good for humanity.
1: Oh, well, thanks, AI. You know, the governor of New Jersey also said that the elections were safe and secure and we didn't need to worry about the 4,600 illegal aliens registered to vote in New Jersey.
0: A whole new world. Is that what we're in now?
1: Look, there are two options you can go for.
0: Unplug?
1: You can't. Good luck.
0: Okay.
1: Good luck. You can either stick your head in the sand and just say AI is a fad and it won't be around, or you can learn to live with it and pay your tithes to our new robotic overlords.
0: Remember those three progressive Democrat women who were lobbying for a bill that women could take, you know, the day off?
1: It was Rashida Tlaib. Uh-huh. Adelita Grijalva, uh-huh. And then there was another one.
0: Right. What'd you say?
1: Yasmin Ansari. Yeah.
0: Right.
1: So two of the three from right here.
0: We now know there's a practical application. This bill needs to go through. Women's lives, their jobs are at stake. We'll talk about that coming up next.
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18: From the Whitfield Nursery's Weather Center. An extreme heat warning goes into effect today, and it runs through the weekend with highs today topping out near 111. Mostly clear and 93 tonight, 114 tomorrow, and 116 on Saturday. I'm Wendy Swanson, by 50 KFYI.
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22: You wicked woman, you done put your curse on me. Why didn't you just leave that apple hanging in the tree? You

Second hour of Clay and Buck kicks off right now. Got a lot going on here. Clay going heavy on the predictions, heavy on the analysis of the politics in the last hour. And we shall see. We're going to keep track of this. Some of you still reference Buck Island. Some of you remember the 2024 election. I will tell you, let's see how it shakes out this time around. Clay, despite the fact that he refused, really just left on my doorstep, Kamala's book to be read by yours truly, because he would not deign to read the ghostwritten slop that Kamala put out under her name. He is the one who thinks that she has a better shot of becoming the nominee than me.

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6: What a new study finds about renting in Arizona. From the 550 KFYI Newsroom, I'm Brad Siegel. WalletHub is out with its latest national renting survey, and Arizona is dominating the list for best places to rent. 550 KFYI's Matt Mattinson has more.
7: Researchers compared over 180 U.S. cities on things like rental affordability, job availability, and quality of life. Scottsdale topped the list, followed by Gilbert and Chandler at numbers 2 and 3. Peoria was on the list at number 6. The survey found that Scottsdale scored high marks for its driving environment, weather, and recreation. However, the survey found that average rents, which are nearly $2,200 a month, can edge slightly above the traditional 30% income to rent rule. Some of the cities within the top 50 include Mesa, Phoenix, and Tucson. Matt Mattinson, 550 KFYI News.
6: An extreme heat warning is now in effect in the valley. It's expected to remain in effect until Monday night as temperatures over the weekend could reach 115. There are numerous cooling centers around the valley to help people escape the heat during the day. When the National Weather Service calls an extreme heat warning, that means several popular and challenging trails in the Phoenix area are closed from 8 a.m. until 5 p.m. The Secret Service looking into a member of Vice President Vance's security detail after being suspected of leaking information to the media. The Secret Service confirmed the inquiry to CNN, but did not comment on any specifics about the case. Taking a look at your money at the closing bell, the Dow down 506 points, now 550 KFYI traffic.
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6: An extreme heat warning is in effect through Monday. It will be mostly clear tonight, the overnight low 92. Mostly sunny, hot tomorrow, high 114. And mostly clear tomorrow night, low 94. I'm Brad Siegel, 550 KFYI.
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19: 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That was 24 years ago. 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How did my father become the scheming mastermind? Was he like this with everyone? And is it possible, after all these years, he's actually changed? I have no idea where he lives or what he's up to, but my goal with this podcast is to track him down and get to the truth about who my father, Manny Veeder, really is. 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Listen to Number One Dad.
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10: The different color noises, white noise, brown noise, pink noise. Brown noise is deeper, has lower frequencies, it's got more bass, minimalizes that higher frequency. Mm-hmm. And I didn't really know this, but apparently you can liken some of these to sounds in nature. And apparently brown noise is more akin to like a river rapid or a heavy rainfall or thunder.
15: Because there's also white noise and pink noise, you think brown noise is just named after the color brown. Wrong. There was a scientist named Robert Brown from Scotland.
10: White noise is used, aside from just sleeping, a lot of times with like noise-canceling headphones and stuff, mm-hmm. masking other sounds.
15: Pink noise is a little different. It's kind of like the compromise between white noise and brown noise.
10: As far as which one is best for sleep, there have been some very middling studies over the years. But at Oxford in 2017, they said that they fell asleep 40% faster listening to white noise, but their overall sleep was about the same.
15: Okay.
10: There was a study in 2017 from Northwestern of 13 older adults, and they said pink noise provided deeper sleep overall and improved ability to recall words.
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25: 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Number one, President Trump tells Axios, I may restart major combat operations in Iran. Not telling you when, no deadline, but it could be bigger than anything we've done before. That's a big deal right there. Second thing that I think you need to know is you have President Trump also announcing any damage done to any ships attacked by Iran or the Houthis, the money to do all the repairs, fix all the damage, will be coming from all of the Iranian funds we have frozen. So they want their money. We're going to use their money to fix everything, which should have been happening. It's a great idea. It's good. It's fantastic. Third thing that I think you need to know. Two men have been stabbed near Central Park in New York City, and it's now being reported. The media tried to hide it, and so did the New York Police Department. The attacker apparently yelled, Allahu Akbar, as he stabbed two guys. There you go. That's three things I think you need to know. You know, how many times have you heard about the Jews stabbing a Muslim guy or Christians stabbing a Muslim guy? Do you hear that a lot? Is that happening all the time? No. No, but you have the crazy radical Muslim driving his truck into a synagogue in Michigan. You have all this stuff happening. It's never the other way around, is it? No. All right. WNBA. Nobody ever talks about the WNBA because of the actual sport. Because it's, let's face it, I mean, like, it is what it is. It's kind of ugly to watch, right? Have you seen? And this is the dumbest league ever because they have one star player in Caitlin Clark. I've seen some highlights. I don't even watch regular sports as much. I mean, who has time for this stuff? Anyway, it's insane to me how they let Caitlin Clark get the crap kicked out of her, right? She is the only star. I've said this before. When Gretzky hit the NHL, the players said, nobody hit Gretzky hard. He is the reason we're going to make a lot more money. Don't hit him hard. And that's just the way it is. So today there was a story. WNBA is the stupidest league I've ever seen. Dumber than the NBA that lets people take time off for load management. I can't play too hard. Oh, this is crazy. So apparently some USA Today sports columnist named Nancy Armour decided to write, and she's white, by the way. She decided to write a column to once again tear into the only meal ticket the WNBA has, which is Caitlin Clark. And she compared Caitlin Clark. She claims she's flopping. She's flopping. Is she? I mean, I remember when she played in Phoenix, she got a fist to the throat, for God's sakes, right? They just going after her. So apparently now they claim she's flopping. I don't know if she is or she isn't. Everybody all of a sudden became a soccer fan with a damn flopping, whatever, right? LeBron James flops like there's no tomorrow. Anyway, this dope apparently compared Caitlin Clark's flopping to Emmett Till being lynched. 14-year-old Emmett Till, horrific, being lynched by two disgusting people back in the 50s in Mississippi. What? This is what she wrote. This is the USA Today columnist. It shouldn't need reminding. This country has an awful history of black people being harmed, even killed in the name of defending white women. The WNBA's All-Star Game this weekend in Chicago is in Chicago, Emmett Till's hometown. And a local art gallery is currently hosting an exhibit imagining his life if he hadn't been lynched. While it's incumbent on the WNBA to do more to protect its players, there also should be an expectation on Clark to recognize the wider consequences of her actions. What? I mean, if this poor black teenager was lynched, then you know what? Caitlin Clark deserves to get the crap kicked out of her. That's what, I mean, who writes this stuff? And because she has been destroyed by everybody on radio and social media, this Nancy Armour has put out a statement about this. I made an inartful comparison with the murder of Emmett Till. I intended to connect the issues of the WNBA is currently facing with its All-Star game being hosted in Till's hometown of Chicago. I obviously did not provide enough context for that. Excuse me. However, the point still stands. There is a history in this country of perceived threats to white women being weaponized against African Americans and the danger that poses to black players in the league. You gotta be freaking kidding me. You gotta be kidding me. I sincerely regret my lack of appropriate context. And then we'll get to the trans stuff, too. My gosh, we'll do the trans stuff coming up. I do have some good news, though, also. America is, in a way, turning a corner. Even though there's some woke crap going on, it's being rejected. This is part of it. It's being rejected. And you know where it's also being rejected? You'll be surprised where the wokeness is being rejected. I have it for you. You're going to love it. It's coming up. Gary Lewis with you. It's your Afternoon Addiction.
1: President Trump says he's considering restarting major combat operations in Iran. Speaking to Axios, Trump said the strikes would be bigger than the ones conducted during Operation Epic Fury and would represent a massive attack. Senate Republicans, meanwhile, are blocking a measure that rebukes President Trump's Iran war powers in a 47-49 vote. The Senate killed a joint resolution under the War Powers Act to force Trump to end hostilities with Iran. The House voted earlier today in favor of a similar measure, with four Republicans breaking ranks to join Democrats. An extreme heat warning is now in effect for the Valley. It's expected to remain in effect until Monday night, as temperatures over the weekend could reach 115. There are numerous cooling centers around the Valley to help people escape the heat during the day. A missing hiker at the Grand Canyon has been located. Officials say 83-year-old Gerald Ginn of Utah went missing at the North Rim after becoming separated from his hiking partner Tuesday in a remote area without hiking or camping gear. He is expected to be okay. 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
1: If you're hearing this, you should be concerned about the Asian longhorned beetle, an invasive species that's destroying our trees. 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
0: Look up, look down, look around, look up, look down, look around. In the trees and on the ground, 'cause the ALB must be found.
1: Some signs of the ALB are dime-sized holes on tree trunks, a sawdust-like material called frass, and the beetle itself, with a long black body and white spots.
0: Look up, look down, look around, look up, look down, look around. In the trees and on the ground, 'cause the ALB must be found.
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2: On the first day of training camp, the Carolina Panthers lost outside linebacker Nick Scorton to a torn ACL in his right knee. He's to seek a second opinion, but it's feared he's lost for the season. 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
1: You know, I love these kinds of stories. Garrett Lewis with you. It's your afternoon addiction. It makes me feel better about society. I hope it does for you, too. I hope it does. When, you know, again, the crazy woke psychopaths out there trying to shove a whole bunch of stuff down our throats, not going to work anymore. I mean, so it's not just, by the way, at Northeastern Illinois University. It's other places too, but I want you to hear this, right? So there were 9 Northeastern Illinois University undergrad programs that had fewer than 10 students enrolled. You ready for some of these? I mean, this is crazy. This is undergrad degree programs. One of them is urban community studies. What do you do for a job? Music performance. What? Latina/O/X and Latin American studies. What? I don't understand. Anyway, when it comes to the women's gender and sexuality studies at Northeastern Illinois University, not only is that going to be your major, it requires 6 core courses. You want to know what some of them are? Feminist activism. And again, when I went to school, this is going back 25, 26 years ago. Again, I thought it, you know, I need an upper 400 level elective. I need that. It's got to fit into my work schedule. And then I look at it. I didn't know anything about this stuff. And I just see like women's studies. And I'm like, maybe there'll be a bunch of chicks in there, you know, I'd be shooting fish in a barrel. And then the lady walks in to teach the class, like 100 people. It's like 90 chicks, 10 guys. I'm looking at her, I'm like, all right, you know, yeah, okay. Check the box and we'll be okay. And then this lady walks in. She's got a bowl haircut. Of course. Guaranteed Subaru. Guaranteed. Bowl hair. And she looks around and she just says, what's the difference between men and women? What's the difference between sex and gender? What's the difference between sex and gender? And should my first clue, but I was just a kid in my 20s. I didn't understand it. Like that was part of the propaganda right there, the indoctrination. And nobody's saying anything. I think I've told this story. Nobody's saying anything. And she kept saying, what's the difference between sex and gender? And I finally from the back go, yeah, look down. And then it was like a record scratch. That's what it seemed like. And they all, everybody turns around and glares at me. And I'm thinking, there's 90 chicks in here and there's not one that's going to want, it's going to be worth my time. I'm in the wrong place. I'm in the wrong place. So feminist activism is a required course. Feminist theory is a required course. Oh, boy. In feminist activism, it says students will create and participate in activist projects during the semester. Can you imagine? You pay money to learn how to be a radical Antifa activist. Can you imagine? This is what happens. Campus reform also looked into the University of North Carolina gender studies minor. A whopping 42 enrolled students out of about 20,000. That's it. 42 out of about 20,000. Temple University, they have their own program. They announced a 3.4% tuition hike and then staff reductions because of low enrollment. Don't you love it? Nobody's signing up. Let's raise the tuition and fire people. How about you just do something that makes sense? So I am hoping that this continues. And you're not hearing a lot of this, too, by the way, where colleges, universities, it needs to be reported on more. Thank God for campus reform. They do a great job at this. Great job with this.
3: You really need to stay on it and just to show it. I know ASU does this stuff. I remember when I was a young talk show host in Waco, Texas. I remember the story about ASU. They had a course called The Problem with Whiteness. That was my first clue as to how bad things are. Like, when I went to school, I just wanted to get through the crap. Just be done with it. But I'm hoping the more people don't sign up for this stuff, it's a better sign for our country and the world. That's what it is. Now, I have another great sign for you, right? There's crazy mayors. The Phoenix mayor, she's a bit out there. The Tucson mayor, she is a full-fledged commie. I know this. And there was a mass shooting in Tucson over the weekend. Thank God nobody died. 9 people were shot, though. Finally, businesses, at least one, is fighting back against this nutjob mayor. Wait till you hear what she said about the mass shooting and downtown and the reason it happened and all this other stuff. And if you don't know, by the way, little hint, the guy that did the mass shooting is a convicted felon. He was not legally allowed to have a gun, buy a gun, any of that stuff. And yet he did. And the mayor's reaction to that is off the charts. Wait till you hear it all. I have it. It's coming up. Garrett Lewis with you. It's your afternoon addiction.
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5: Facing off in a battle for the job of top prosecutor. From the 550 KFYI Newsroom, I'm Brad Siegel. Arizona Senate President Warren Peterson declaring victory in the Republican Attorney General primary. He's projected to defeat Attorney Rodney Glassman for the nomination. Peterson telling Fox 10 that he has broad-based support going into the general election.
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